climate control, water pumps, automated irrigation, and high-efficiency lighting. This means perfect growing conditions 24 hours a day, 365 days a year, both inside the greenhouse and out in the field.

0: Orchard Valley is the first international certified farm in Western Visayas. It is a 32 hectares training and assessment center that produces milk and organic vegetables. The reason why we decided to go solar is that the farm energy consumption is high due to the various machine use. To reduce costs, we decided to get in touch with Solar Tech Power Inc.
1: Una-una po sa lahat, hinihingi po namin yung electricity bill ni client. 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
2: In this specific project, gusto ni Orchard Valley Inc. na magkaroon ng stable na supply ng kuryente ang kanilang greenhouse. 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
3: Well, as can be seen here from the greenhouse structure here at Orchard Valley, Pavia. Adinso has partnered with Solar Tech in order to make this greenhouse structure possible. 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It is through this partnership that we have been able to help agriculturists and farmers alike so that their crops and their harvests are bountiful and so that it can work 24/7, much like the solar power Adinso and Solar Tech provides for everyone.
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5: 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How are you? Musta?
6: Buntag, mayong aga, Kakito.
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6: Mayong buntag, mga Cebuano. So, good morning everyone. So, agrivoltaic po, Kakiko, as pinag-usapan nila ni Alfred no last week. So agrivoltaic allows farmers to generate electricity while still cultivating crops. The panels provide shade, they reduce water, reduce water evaporation, then power irrigation pumps. So it's a win-win productivity and sustainability projects po.
5: Eh, paano ito sinusuportahan ng SolarTech Power Incorporated, Mr. Tad?
6: Yes, sir. Especially with our partnership with Adenso, no? With their solar pumps and their technology in cold storage, ice making. We do that talaga po. Nagpinapackage namin for those niche in farming and fisheries and sa mga outskirts po, sa mga atin mga farmers.
5: Oh, malawak na yan, palagay ko. 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Mr. Tad.
6: Yes, especially with today's power crisis.
5: Yes.
6: Tumaas talaga yung interest
5: ng
6: ating mga kababayan about solar and EV. So the adaptation is accelerating. Families see savings about 3,000 pesos to 6,000 pesos monthly. Depending on the system size. So beyond savings, Kakiko, solar gives them independence then from rising electricity rates. So we tailor the packages from small business, from sari-sari, bakery, workshops, so they can cut costs and reinvest that in growth. So the beauty of scalability, especially a 3 kilowatt, a typical Filipino household, to 10 to 15 kilowatt system for larger homes in Metro Manila or all over the Philippines. Sa Cebu household naman, they are also realizing solarization, especially on the mainstream, hindi lang po sa luxury, mainstream na po.
5: Nako, so tama yan, ha?
6: Na-realize na po nila.
5: Well, speaking of Cebu pa rin, nalaman ko, Mr. Tad, na meron palang proyekto na gagamit ng solar power system yung Cebu City Medical Center. Magandang umaga po, mga doktor at ang mga nurses at sa mga staff na tumutulong dyan sa Cebu City Medical Center. Sige nga, i-detalin nyo nga yung partnership ng SolarTech Power Incorporated at Cebu City Mayor's Office. Magkasama pala yan, ano? Mr. Tad.
6: Yes, sir. So the CCMC project po is a flagship project by the mayor's office for 2026. So it's very fortunate na si SolarTech po binigyan ng opportunity to become a partner for their solarization. So they're starting with their rooftop changes muna. Then para so solarize na po namin. So it's a multifunction. It could be also a shaded area for patients to go up as a roof deck, but it's shaded by our panels. So yun po yung design.
5: Okay. Yung katulad nitong nakikita ngayon sa ating mga photos na ipinapakita sa ating social media platform, Mr. Tad.
6: That's correct po.
5: Oh.
6: So it will reduce the electricity costs.
5: Yes.
6: Give them savings, especially sa disaster resilience po.
5: Oh,
6: sa,
5: yeah.
6: Pag dumating yung typhoon season natin.
5: Mm-hmm.
6: So, even off yung grid with their batteries po, it's still operational. So, malaking tulong po ito.
5: No, nice, nice. Ha? 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
6: Yes, sir.
5: Yan ang tawag ay off-grid.
6: At hindi least hindi nakakabit sa electric power company.
5: Oo. Yes. All right. So mga electric companies. Oh, yan, yan po mga additional information sa so, mga nagtatakat, mga nakasubaybay ngayon sa ating programang Go Agri Plus. 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

We know you're always on the go. Pero ang mahuli sa balita is always a big no-no. Kaya Radyo Pilipinas is here to keep you updated. Reliable news delivered to you as it happens. Para sure na wala kang mamimiss. Bookmark our website at

In our news, the Philippines is looking to boost cooperation on sports development with the Olympic Council of Asia, or OCA. According to the Presidential Communications Office, or PCO, President Ferdinand R. Marcos Jr. met with Qatar Olympic Committee President Sheikh Juan bin Hamad Al Thani during a courtesy call at Malacanang Palace on Friday. The two officials discussed expanding collaboration in athletes training as well as strengthening institutional ties. They also explored the possibility of the Philippines hosting future regional and international sporting events. Both sides emphasized the importance of deeper engagement with the Olympic Council of Asia to widen access to programs and resources for Filipino athletes. The visit marks the first high-level engagement between the OCA and the current administration. The PCO says this reflects strong confidence in the Philippines as a reliable partner in promoting sports excellence and regional cooperation. The Olympic Council of Asia is an independent organization composed of 45 national Olympic committees across the region. The Presidential Communications Office, or PCO, has welcomed the arrests of former broadcaster Jay Sonza, citing the government's intensified campaign against online abuse and misinformation. PCO Acting Secretary Dave Gomez said the move reflects what he called a firm and lawful response to the spread of false information. The National Bureau of Investigation filed cyber libel complaints against Sonza for allegedly circulating fake medical documents involving President Ferdinand R. Marcos Jr. Sonza was arrested Thursday following the issuance of a warrant by a Pasay City court. Gomez stressed that while public discourse should remain free, it must also be truthful, fair, and orderly. He added that the PCO will continue its upland contra fake news in coordination with law enforcement, media, and online platforms to go after those spreading falsehoods. The PCO also reiterated that misinformation undermines public trust and will face swift legal consequences. President Ferdinand R. Marcos Jr. has reaffirmed the government's commitment to creating more job opportunities for Filipinos during this year's Labor Day celebration. Speaking at an event in General Santos City, the president acknowledged the challenges faced by workers amid rising fuel and commodity prices. He said the government is continuously working to expand employment through job fairs, free training programs, and increased investments. Since 2022, government-led job fairs have assisted over 1.5 million Filipinos, with at least 250,000 hired on the spot. President Marcos added that investments approved in 2025, amounting to 2 trillion pesos, are expected to generate at least 150,000 jobs. Around 150,000 job vacancies were also offered in Labor Day job fairs nationwide. The president assured continued support for overseas Philippine workers, especially those affected by tensions in the Middle East. He also said measures are in place to ensure fuel supply and provide subsidies to ease the impact of rising prices. President Marcos urged Filipinos to padayon, or keep moving forward, as the government sustains its support for workers. Meanwhile, the Department of Labor and Employment, or DOLES, says private sector workers in the National Capital Region, or NCR, will receive a cumulative 125 peso increase in the daily minimum wage under the current administration. DOLES said the most recent 50 peso adjustment took effect in July 2025, bringing the NCR minimum wage to 695 pesos per day. The agency noted that wage increases from 2023 to 2025 have benefited millions of workers nationwide. Across the country, 16 wage orders covering the 2025 to 2026 cycle have been issued, benefiting about 4.69 million minimum wage earners.
In other regions, additional daily increases range from 80 to 140 pesos with staggered implementations continuing this year. Workers in Northern Mindanao and Caraga are among those receiving higher pay starting May 1 following second tranche adjustments. Dole said regional wage boards continue regular reviews to balance productivity, economic conditions, and workers' welfare. The agency reiterated its commitment to protecting vulnerable workers through fair and responsive wage policies. The Philippine National Police or PNP reports no major untoward incidents during Labor Day activities nationwide. According to PNP spokesperson Randolph Tuanyo, at least 9 rallies were monitored across the country, drawing more than 3,400 participants. Most of the gatherings focus on labor issues, including wage increases, fuel prices, and worker protection. Tuanyo said police operations centered on visibility, traffic management, and securing key areas to ensure orderly assemblies. Authorities also coordinated with rally organizers to uphold the right to peaceful protest while maintaining public safety. He noted that most rallies in Metro Manila were held without permits, except for one authorized by the Marikina local government. Meanwhile, PNP Chief Jose Melencio Nartatus Jr. said the police force remains on full alert despite the generally peaceful situation. More than 106,000 personnel were deployed nationwide to ensure safety during the observance.

ASPE. More than 2.4 million students are expected to benefit, including nearly 990,000 junior high school learners under the Educational Service Contracting Program and about 1.47 million senior high school students under the Voucher Program. Education Secretary Sunny Angara said the initiative aims to ease the financial burden on families while helping decongest public schools. He stressed that no child should stop studying due to lack of money, adding that government assistance must reach the most vulnerable sectors. The program also includes support for private school teachers, with salary subsidies increased to help sustain education delivery. DepEd said the revised guidelines will strengthen targeting systems to ensure aid goes to learners most in need, especially those from low-income and marginalized communities. The policy takes effect in school year 2026 to 2027. Caloocan Bishop Pablo Virgilio David has issued an oratio imperata calling for deliverance from the ongoing Navota sanitary landfill fire, which has remained uncontained for 4 weeks. The prayer is to be recited in all masses across the diocese after the prayer of the faithful, urging both spiritual support and urgent action to address the crisis. It highlights the severe impact of the fire, including toxic smoke affecting air quality and contaminated runoff reaching parts of Manila Bay. The appeal also calls for the protection of residents, especially vulnerable groups such as children and the elderly and the sick. Prayers were likewise offered for firefighters, engineers, volunteers, and experts working to contain the blaze. The church also emphasized the need for responsible waste management, including segregation, reduction, and recycling. The landfill fire, which began on April 10, continues to pose health and environmental risks across Metro Manila. The National Police Commission or NAPOLCOM has dismissed 11 police officers from the National Capital Region Police Office's Regional Drug Enforcement Unit over alleged kidnapping cases. In a statement, NAPOLCOM said the officers were found administratively liable for grave misconduct and conduct unbecoming of a police officer. Among those dismissed were Ryan J. Orapa and Mark Philip Almedilla, who were earlier linked to the missing Sabungeros case. Authorities said the group was involved in two abduction incidents in 2021, allegedly carried out under the guise of anti-drug operations. NAPOLCOM said the actions of the officers seriously dishonored the Philippine National Police and showed corrupt behavior incompatible with public service. The commission imposed the maximum penalty of dismissal along with accessory penalties. Meanwhile, Commissioner Rafael Vicente Calinisan emphasized that due process was strictly observed in handling the cases. The United States Embassy in Manila has warned American nationals against affiliating with insurgent groups in the Philippines, including the New People's Army or NPA. In a security alert, the embassy said the NPA is designated as a foreign terrorist organization by both U.S. and Philippine governments. It warned that anyone in proximity to NPA elements is at grave risk of arrest, injury, or death. The embassy also noted that such groups actively recruit Americans to participate in terrorist activities or provide financial support. Areas of heightened concern include parts of Leyte, Mindoro, Negros, and Samar, where recent clashes have been reported. The advisory comes amid intensified military operations against the NPA. On April 19, at least 19 people were killed in an encounter in Negros Occidental, including two U.S. citizens. The embassy urged Americans to seek assistance if they unknowingly become associated with such groups and to leave immediately if they encounter armed individuals not linked to authorities. It also advised volunteers to work only with accredited organizations and coordinate with local governments for safety.
In related news, a ranking official

0: The National Task Force to End Local Communist Armed Conflict, or NTFLCAC, says the United States Embassy's security alert is a recognition of the dangers posed by the New People's Army, or NPA. NTFLCAC Executive Director Ernesto Torres Jr. said the advisory highlights what he called the recruitment of foreign nationals into violence linked to communist insurgent groups. Torres said the advisory affirms the designation of the NPA as a foreign terrorist organization by both the United States and the Philippines. He added this underscores the need for continued international cooperation against terrorism and related threats. The Philippines is pursuing stronger bilateral relations with the Sultanate of Oman, according to Migrant Workers Secretary Hans Leo Cacdac. Cacdac said discussions are underway for a possible bilateral agreement aimed at strengthening cooperation on labor and migrant worker protection. He made the statement following an official mission to Muscat, where he met with Omani Labor Minister Mahad bin Said bin Ali Bawain. Talks focus on Filipino worker welfare, seafarer protection, and continued assistance for overseas Filipino workers in Oman. Cacdac also expressed gratitude for Oman's role in securing the release of Filipino seafarers previously held in high-risk incidents. He said the Philippine government also recognizes Oman's support amid regional tensions in the Middle East. The secretary added that about 50,000 Filipinos are currently working in Oman, most of them in domestic work with efforts underway to improve labor standards and wages. He also noted that negotiations with recruitment agencies include a commitment to increase minimum monthly pay for incoming workers. Japan's special envoy to the Prime Minister, Kishida Fumio, has expressed optimism that the Philippines could be among the first beneficiaries of a new $10 billion energy initiative. The program, known as Power Asia, aims to support Asian countries in strengthening energy supply amid ongoing global oil and supply chain pressures. Kishida handed over a personal letter from Japanese Prime Minister Takaichi Sanae to President Ferdinand R. Marcos Jr., signaling deeper cooperation on energy resilience. He said Japan expects the Philippines to be an early recipient of assistance under the initiative, which was launched during an Asia Zero Emission Community Summit last April. Talks also covered possible collaboration in nuclear energy and liquefied natural gas. Both sides emphasized the importance of strengthening energy security amid disruptions in global supply chains. Japan said at least 30 energy-related projects are already underway in the Philippines under its decarbonization efforts. Officials from both countries reaffirmed their commitment to advancing energy cooperation and regional resilience. The Philippines and Singapore have formally signed an agreement establishing a legal framework for the generation and transfer of carbon credits. The Singapore Embassy in Manila says the deal will allow project developers to create high-quality carbon credit projects aligned with Article 6 of the Paris Agreement. Carbon credits represent 1 ton of carbon dioxide reduced or removed and can be traded or used to offset emissions. Under the agreement, companies may use authorized credits to offset up to 5% of their taxable emissions, while Singapore will allocate a share of proceeds to climate adaptation projects in the Philippines. The deal was signed during ASEAN Climate Week in Manila by Environment Secretary Juan Miguel Cunha and Singapore Minister Grace Fu. Both sides said the agreement strengthens regional cooperation and supports climate finance and sustainable development. Officials also noted strong investor interest, with the Philippines seen as well-positioned in the global carbon market due to its rich natural resources. The framework is expected to open more opportunities for climate projects, jobs, and investment in local communities. The Association of Southeast Asian Nations, or ASEAN, is moving to strengthen energy and food security amid rising geopolitical tensions in the Middle East. Trade Secretary and ASEAN Economic Community Council Chair Maria Cristina Roque says ASEAN is advancing the ratification of the ASEAN Framework Agreement on Petroleum Security to enable coordinated emergency fuel sharing during supply disruptions. Ministers discussed fast-tracking the ASEAN power grid and ensuring stable energy for essential services such as healthcare. They also agreed to avoid trade restrictive measures like export bans and to strengthen regional supply chain coordination. Roca said ASEAN will also boost food security and expand support for micro, small, and medium enterprises which remain highly vulnerable during crisis. She added that member states are working on a coordinated regional response, including measures on energy, food supply, and trade stability. The proposals will be submitted to ASEAN leaders at the upcoming summit in Cebu in 2026, chaired by President Ferdinand R. Marcos Jr. Southeast Asian economic ministers have agreed on measures to strengthen regional trade supply chain resilience and coordination amid external economic shocks. The Philippines, through Trade Secretary Maria Cristina Roque, convened ASEAN Economic Community Council to assess the impact of the ongoing Middle East crisis. In a joint statement, ministers reaffirmed the importance of stable and secure supply chains, especially for essential goods and services. They also agreed to boost intra-ASEAN trade, improve logistics coordination, and keep key trade routes and infrastructure open where possible. The ministers supported the swift ratification of an updated ASEAN Trade in Goods Agreement to improve trade facilitation and transparency across the region. They warned that rising global pressures are affecting energy, food security, and transport, particularly impacting small and medium enterprises. The proposals will be submitted to ASEAN leaders at the upcoming summit in Cebu on May 8. Meanwhile, preparations are underway for the summit proper, with up to 1,000 media personnel expected to cover the event. The Philippine Statistics Authority, or PSA, says the digital economy accounted for 9.8% of the country's economy in 2025. It generated 2.74 trillion pesos in gross value added, marking a 5.4% increase from the previous year. The sector also employed over 10.39 million Filipinos, or about 21% of total employment nationwide. The PSA said digital enabling infrastructure contributed the largest share to output, followed by e-commerce, digital content and media, and government digital services. E-commerce accounted for the biggest share of employment, with more than 75% of digital economy workers engaged in the sector. The agency also noted steady growth in information and communication technology services, manufacturing, and ICT-enabled services. Officials say the figures highlight the expanding role of digital industries in driving economic growth and job creation in the country. The Banco Central ng Pilipinas, or BSP, projects inflation for April to settle between 5.6 and 6.4%, driven mainly by higher food and fuel prices. In a statement, the BSP said inflation risks have intensified due to rising petroleum costs, higher prices of rice, fish, and meat, increased electricity charges, and peso depreciation. It noted, however, that lower prices of vegetables and fruits may help temper overall inflation. The central bank assured the public it remains vigilant and will closely monitor incoming economic data, including inflation and growth trends. It also said it is watching developments in the Middle East for possible impacts on prices and economic activity. Inflation in March was recorded at 4.1%. The Philippine Statistics Authority is set to release the official April inflation data on May 5. The Philippine Statistics Authority, or PSA, reports that the country's external trade in goods rose by 15.3% in March, reaching $20.85 billion. This is the highest recorded level since 1991, according to PSA data. Imports accounted for 60.8% of total trade, while exports made up 39.2%. Exports grew by 20.4% to $8.17 billion, driven mainly by electronic products, which remained the country's top export. The United States, Hong Kong, Japan, China, and Taiwan were the top export destinations. Meanwhile, imports increased by 12.3% to $12.68 billion, led by raw materials, capital goods, and consumer products. China remained the Philippines' largest source of imports, followed by South Korea, Japan, Indonesia, and the United States. The PSA said the figures reflect continued growth in both exports and imports during the month of March. The Armed Forces of the Philippines, or AFP, says it will ensure safe passage for the civilian-led Atin Ito Coalition mission to Pag-asa Island in the West Philippine Sea. AFP spokesperson Rear Admiral Roy Vincent Trinidad said the military will provide maritime domain awareness and coordination in support of the fourth civilian mission. The AFP said it remains committed to protecting sovereignty while ensuring the safety of Filipinos operating within the country's territory. The mission, which departed from Manila, aims to deliver food and fuel to fishing communities in Pag-asa Island, along with medical outreach activities and a community concert. Trinidad described the initiative as a testament to Filipino unity and support for coastal communities, calling it an expression of bayanihan. He added that the presence of civilian groups reinforces what he described as the country's rise in the West Philippine Sea and called for a rules-based order that ensures freedom from intimidation. The mission is scheduled to run until May 5. And that concludes this week's edition of PBS News. For Radyo Pilipinas World Service, I am Win Peñano. Good day.
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2: Time to celebrate kulturang Pinoy. Tradisyon, musika, sining, literatura, at iba pa. Anything and everything fun and Filipino. Ito ang Pinoy Kultura.
3: Ang kwento ng adobo. From its humble beginnings sa hapagkainan ng mga Pilipino noong ika-16 na siglo to 21st century international tables, adobo, the most famous and the country's national dish, speaks of our culture, the sour and the salty, the sweetness and spice, mixed with the richness of tender chunks of pork or chicken, sometimes both, together. It has traveled provinces, crossed continents to inspire chefs and delight peoples across the seas. Traditionally cooked in clay pots, the Spanish gave the name adobo to the dish, from adobar, which means marinate. It is an indigenous cooking method that uses vinegar and salt to preserve food in the tropical climate. It's been cooked a multitude of ways. Simple, may maanghang, merong may coconut milk, depende sa rehiyon na siyang pinanggalingan. It's so flexible, it can create various and sometimes new tastes. Panlasang Pinoy has listed 31 of what they call insanely delicious adobo recipes. There's the traditional chicken adobo, simple, made with chicken, soy sauce, vinegar, garlic, peppercorns, and bay leaves. There's adobo that varies in color and taste, adobong dilaw, adobong pula, at adobong puti. At hindi lang lutong chicken or pork, may adobong tahong, adobong kangkong, and chicken feet adobo. The New York Times once shared on Twitter a simple chicken adobo recipe as comfort food to cook in the middle of winter. The Food Network had its own adobo recipe, and there is apparently a Spanish chicken adobo with chocolate. This humble but iconic adobo is not without controversy. Wikipedia says a trade department once announced plans to standardize the most popular Filipino dishes to make them easier to promote, starting with the adobo. Maraming hindi natuwa at binatikos ang plano. The agency did a 180, said it's not mandatory and will only be done as a benchmark to define a basic traditional original recipe para malaman kung tunay na Filipino dish pag nasa international setting. The Adobo has been honored abroad, was runner-up in the Best Nouveau Street Food in the 2010 LA Street Food Fest. Philippine Primer says Chef Gordon Ramsay picked a pork adobo burger in Good Morning America's Battle of the Burgers in 2017. One can say the mix of flavors and spices of this iconic dish is a perfect foil for the Filipino character. It has certainly come a long way and has endured all this time. Simple or fusion elaborate version, the adobo remains to warm hearts and please palates. And bringing Tatak Pinoy to the world, just a bonus.
2: Yan ang Pinoy kultura, because our culture is cool.
4: Ding dong! 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
17: G'day, this is World News in 5. All but two pro-Palestinian activists who were jailed by Israeli soldiers after their flotilla bound for Gaza was halted in international seas have been released in Greece. On Thursday, some 175 activists on 22 boats providing aid were apprehended near the island of Crete. The Global Sumud Flotilla, or GSF, organizers condemned the activity as piracy, claiming they were apprehended illegally more than 965 kilometers or 600 miles from Gaza, which is under Israeli naval embargo. The flotilla was referred to as a PR stunt by Israel's foreign ministry. Except for two guys who are being transferred to Israel for questioning by the Israeli government, all of the detained activists have disembarked in Crete. Israel's foreign ministry reported that one of the men, Saif Abu Keshek, was suspected of affiliation with a terrorist organization, while the others, Tiago Avila, was suspected of illegal activity. Both individuals remain in Israeli detention. Iran's supreme leader firmly promised that the Islamic Republic's nuclear and missile capabilities will be protected, despite U.S. concerns. President Donald Trump has attempted to restrict through airstrikes and as part of a larger agreement to strengthen the war's weak ceasefire. In a statement delivered by a state television anchor, Ayatollah Mojtaba Khamenei said that the only place Americans belonged in the Persian Gulf was at the bottom of its waters, and that a new chapter was being written in the region's history. Khamenei has not been seen in public since taking over as supreme leader after his father was killed in the war's first airstrike. His words come while Iran's economy is struggling and its oil industry is under pressure from the United States. The Navy's blockade prevents its tankers from reaching the sea. The global economy is also under pressure as Iran maintains control of the Strait of Hormuz, which transports one-fifth of all crude oil. Brent crude, the global oil standard, reached a high of $126 per barrel on Thursday. Ukrainian President Volodymyr Zelensky has made clear that he is seeking information on a short-term ceasefire suggested by Russia to the United States President Donald Trump. According to Kremlin, Russian President Vladimir Putin suggested a truce on May 9 to coincide with Russia's Victory Day in a phone call with Trump the day before. Meanwhile, Russia attacks overnight killed one person in the Dnipro, central Ukraine, and injured scores more in Odessa, a southern port city. This came as Ukraine continued to strike industrial facilities on Russian territory for the second day in a row. According to Ukrainian officials, a ship that caused a brief diplomatic fight between Israel and Ukraine has left Israel without unloading what Zelensky said were grains stolen by Russia from seized Ukrainian territories. Finally, for world news in 5, former Myanmar leader Aung San Suu Kyi has been sent from prison to house detention, and her sentence has been shortened as part of a prisoner amnesty for the Buddhist festival. Myanmar's Military Information Office and state television announced the move and posted a photo of her, but it is unclear when and where the photo was shot. Suu Kyi was detained on February 1, 2021, when the army overthrew her elected government. She has not been seen in public since then, and the most recent official photo of her was taken on May 24, 2021 during a court hearing. Early Thursday, authorities announced that Suu Kyi's sentence will be lowered as part of a prisoner amnesty commemorating a Buddhist holiday, the full moon day of Kason, which honors Buddha's birthday. The amnesty encompassed 1,519 convicts and reduced the sentences of those remaining in prison by one-sixth. Amnesties for prisoners are customary in Myanmar on religious festivals and other significant events, and one announced Thursday was the second in recent weeks to apply to Suu Kyi. And that is all for today's World News in 5 for Radyo Pilipinas World Service. This has been Bea Gaza de Guzman.
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0: Good day, I am Win Pagnano with today's DFA Online. Philippine Ambassador to Canada Jose Victor Chan Gonzaga has met with Canada's newly appointed Deputy Foreign Affairs Minister Arun Thangaraj to discuss strengthening bilateral relations. During the meeting, both officials reaffirmed that Philippines-Canada ties remain strong, supported by a large Filipino diaspora and expanding cooperation in defense, security, and economic development. Talks also focused on emerging areas of partnership, including critical minerals, energy, infrastructure, and supply chain resilience. Ambassador Chan Gonzaga expressed confidence in sustaining the positive momentum of relations between the two countries. Canadian officials likewise underscored continued engagement under the new foreign affairs leadership.
15: DFA Online.
22: Online.
15: Here on Radyo Pilipinas World Service.
0: In our news, the Philippine Embassy in Warsaw, together with other ASEAN embassies, has taken part in a conference highlighting the role of ASEAN in the Indo-Pacific region. Held at the University of Lodz, the event focused on security, economic cooperation, and cultural ties, marking the 50th anniversary of the Treaty of Amity and Cooperation in Southeast Asia. Representatives from the Philippines, Indonesia, Malaysia, and Vietnam joined discussions aimed at deepening understanding of ASEAN's regional role. Officials said the conference strengthened academic and diplomatic engagement on shared priorities in the Indo-Pacific.
15: DFA Online.
1: Online.
15: Here on Radyo Pilipinas World Service.
0: Meanwhile, in Japan, the Philippine Embassy in Japan has conducted a consular outreach mission and community gathering for Filipinos in Ibaraki Prefecture aimed at bringing government services closer to overseas Filipinos. Held in Chikusei City, the activity allowed Filipinos to access consular assistance while also featuring cultural performances and a dialogue with embassy officials. The embassy said the initiative strengthens engagement with the Filipino community and improves service delivery through direct feedback and consultation. Local officials, including the Chikusei City Mayor, also expressed support for continued cooperation with the Philippines in areas such as governance and cultural exchange. The embassy reaffirmed its commitment to deeper ties with Filipino communities and local governments across Japan.
15: DFA Online.
1: Online.
15: Here on Radyo Pilipinas World Service.
0: In Papua New Guinea, Philippine Ambassador to Papua New Guinea Edgar Tomas Oxelian has met with British High Commissioner Paul Eastwood in a courtesy call focused on strengthening cooperation and regional development. During the meeting, the two officials reaffirmed strong Philippines-United Kingdom relations and their shared support for Papua New Guinea's development efforts. Ambassador Oxelian highlighted the contribution of around 36,000 Filipinos in Papua New Guinea, whom the British envoy described as active and highly visible in the community. Talks also touched on the upcoming Melanesian Ocean Summit with discussions on maritime conservation and sustainable fisheries as well as Papua New Guinea's interest in ASEAN membership. Both sides underscored the importance of continued diplomatic cooperation in the region.
15: DFA Online.
1: Online.
15: Here on Radyo Pilipinas World Service.
0: And in Sri Lanka, the Philippine government has extended humanitarian assistance to Sri Lanka to support its reconstruction efforts following the devastation caused by Cyclone Ditwa in 2025. Philippine Ambassador to Sri Lanka, Nina Kainglet, personally turned over a ceremonial check to Sri Lankan Foreign Minister Vijitha Herath during a ceremony in Colombo. The Sri Lankan government expressed appreciation for the Philippine solidarity during its recovery phase following widespread flooding and landslides that affected all 25 districts. Officials said the aid forms part of continued international support as Sri Lanka works to rebuild after one of its most severe natural disasters in recent history.
15: DFA Online.
1: Online.
15: Here on Radyo Pilipinas World Service.
0: And it wraps up today's DFA Online. For Radyo Pilipinas World Service, I am Win Peñano. Good day.
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25: Food in the 2010 LA Street Food Fest. Philippine Primer says Chef Gordon Ramsay picked a pork adobo burger in Good Morning America's Battle of the Burgers in 2017. One can say the mix of flavors and spices of this iconic dish is a perfect foil for the Filipino character. 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
1: The Harmony Prayer. O Lord, I cry for peace. 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Purify my mind to understand peace. Purify my heart to love peace. Purify my memory to work for peace, the peace that comes from your love and compassion. O Lord, sustain my vision of peace following your inspiration. You have many ways of revealing your presence and love for humanity, but your style is constant. You are in dialogue with all. You care for all. Make me, O Lord, a sign of your peace, living a life in dialogue with you, to understand your silence and seek your presence, in dialogue with myself to rediscover the meaning of life, in dialogue with others to move together in harmony with all, and in dialogue with creation to care for the earth. Give me, O Lord, the courage to live in dialogue in the midst of divisions and conflicts, and to build peace with all people of sincere hearts who believe in your love and compassion. Amen.
2: Ako po si Fawisha Andas from Barangay Simandagit, Bungaw, Tawi-Tawi. 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